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1: If I were to ask you what makes for a good night's sleep, you'd probably say a dark, quiet room, not too many things on your mind. But every night when you go to get some Z's, how often do you really think about the temperature in your bedroom? Temperature may be one of the most underappreciated factors in sleep. That's according to the Senior Vice President of Research and Scientific Affairs at the National Sleep Foundation. We often hear about lights and screens and stress, but even modest changes in temperature and airflow can influence both how quickly you fall asleep and how deeply you stay asleep. Most experts will recommend a room temperature of 60 to 67 degrees Fahrenheit. You might also experiment with your sheets and what you actually wear to bed. Play around a bit and see what improves your sleep. You might be delightfully surprised. I'm Dr. Sanjay Gupta, helping you live a better life.
2: 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And Manuel De Jesus is back. First pitch, fastball, strike one. Brian Servin at the plate. Backup catcher takes strike one. Brennan Hanafy option today. Tigers needed help in the bullpen. De Jesus delivers low and in. This copyrighted broadcast presented by Authority of the Detroit Tigers may not be reproduced or retransmitted in any form, and the accounts and descriptions of this game may not be disseminated without the express written consent of the Detroit Tigers. Change up low and in, 2-1 on Servin.
3: Yeah, Manuel, remember when he got sent down, he had 8 scoreless appearances before he was sent down.
2: Fastball, swing and a miss. He's pitching really well, Dan.
3: Yeah, I mean, he just got into one of those roster crunches, and everybody was like, whoa, really? I mean, he was really, really pitching well. Last pitched on Saturday, so he's well-rested. Went 2 innings, and hopefully he's going to give the Tigers 2 innings here to close this game out.
2: 2-2, swinging a foul out of play. Well back first base side. And he went down, and again, that had to be very tough because of how well he was pitching. And he just put up a bunch more zeros at Toledo, waiting for his time to come back. And now he's back. Still got 95 on the left side. Slider low and in. And it's now 3-2 on Servin. Backup catcher. Now 31 years old, shot through the box, backhanded by McKinstry. Now at second base, throws to Torkelson. Whoa.
3: Yes.
2: That was a sizzler right through the box. Missed De Jesus, who went down. And McKinstry made a fine play, and he made that look easy.
3: Boy, I mean, this just missed De Jesus. That was right back at his forehead. And Adam Beck went out just to make sure that he was okay. And then Zach McKinstry just stabbed at it. And that ball was almost behind Zach McKinstry when he caught it. Just think about how quickly it got on De Jesus.
2: 102 head high is a scary sight. Shot to third, grab by McGonigal. Two rockets. That off the bat of Jacob Wilson. Two outs here in the eighth inning. So McGonigal back to third, Baez back to short with McKinstry now in the game. So AJ moving the chess pieces around. The outfield has remained unchanged. Green, Clark, Mulgeri from left over to right. Jonah Heim batting first pitch, fastball, 95, outer third, strike one. 9-1 Tigers. We're in the eighth inning. Pitch and change brought to you by your Southeast Michigan Ford dealers. Final line is brought to you by Figer Law. There's no real final line on a bullpen day. Swinging a foul out of play. How about if we just give you the line of Tigers relievers so far? They have shut down the A's, 1 run on 3 hits, 3 walks, and 6 strikeouts in 7 2/3. And my favorite outing was Drew Summers.
3: You bet.
2: 6 up, 6 down on 15 pitches and 3 strikeouts. He needed 11 pitches for the 3 strikeouts. He needed 4 pitches to record the other 3 outs. Very efficient, and the confidence, again, growing.

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1: No, and again, just coming off the loss on Wednesday, and you would have never known it in today's game.
0: 1-2, high fly ball to right. That's hit hard. Mulgeri, though, is tracking it back to his right. He'll stop, make the catch shy of the warning track. Jonah Heim, dangerous from the right side. Routine fly ball out and a 1-2-3-8, thanks to some good defense behind Emmanuel DeJesus. We head to the ninth, 9-1 Tigers on the Detroit Tigers Radio Network, presented by Meyer.
2: After avoiding debates for months, John James just made it clear why. When questioned by Perry Johnson about his support for the reviled Killswitch mandate and being funded by data center developers, John James strangely replied,
3: "I know when you were born, black people could still be bought and sold in this country, but no one owns me."
2: Huh? 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John James is no conservative. 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Terrifying thought. 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
0: Torkelson at the plate. First pitch, fastball, strike one. Down and away. Morales on the mound. Worked an inning, gave up four runs. Last inning, slider bounces up to home plate. Fastball started at 99. It's now kind of cruising at 97. Works from the full windup on the first base side. Again, a young man trying to find the form that had him put up a pretty good year last year. Ground ball, base hit into left, slider up. He just can't command the fastball. And so, Dan, he's now been beaten with the slider several times in his two innings.
1: Well, if you think about it, too, everything basically is hard. He's got a sinker, he's got a four-seam fastball, and then that slider. And, you know, you've got to have something that just takes him off the speed. You got to have a changeup or a curveball or something, a cutter.
0: Let's talk about Max Clark here, Dan. You and I both got a chance to meet him in the spring and have several conversations with him. This is a young man who fit into that clubhouse. He and Kevin McGonigal were both there for the first time. I love the way that Riley Green and Spencer Torkelson, I think, kind of took those two under their wing, went golfing with them during the spring. Good teammates. Line drive down the left field line. That'll be extra bases for Max Clark. His second extra base hit. Torkelson will be held at third. Man, nice debut, Max Clark. Three hits, a walk, and the last two at-bats, sizzling line drives to left for extra bases.
1: All three of his hits come into left field, and it just dawned on me, too. You know, his buddy Kevin McGonigal started his big league career with four hits, 4 for 5. And then here we have Max Clark, 3 for 4. Boy, talk about two buddies being almost identical debuts. Great to see.
0: Wow. Pitch up and in, backed up on Javi Baez for a called strike. 9-1 Tigers in the ninth inning. But because I think, and we talked about it a little bit during the spring, yes, Max Clark has got a social media presence. Ground ball up the middle and under the glove of McNeil. That'll score two. Base hit into center field. Torkelson scores. Clark cruises home. 11-1 Tigers here in the ninth inning. A Javi Baez's third hit of the day. Tiger bats exploding late.
1: I mean, you had to figure that it was coming. I mean, this is a team that scored 28 runs in the three-game set against Baltimore. And so you knew they were swinging the bats good, and it just didn't seem like, hey, they can't hold this team down to two runs. And now the big explosion the last two innings.
0: Foul off the foot of Ben Mulgeri. But I think the thing that, you know, yes, he's got the social media presence, and we know about the, you know, the necklaces and all that. And, you know, some opposing broadcasters made fun of him in one game in spring. We're like, you don't know Max Clark. I mean, he's a genuine person. I think he said, not everybody's going to love what you do. Do what makes you happy. In other words, be yourself. Be genuine. I think he is that. This is who he is. And his teammates, I think, in the spring, loved having him in that clubhouse.
1: And I was saying, I couldn't wait for this moment.
0: 0-2 up and in, 1-2 on Mulgeri, 0-3 tonight.
1: Because we got to see him, and we got to meet him, we got to talk to him, we got to know him. We still don't know him extremely well, but we're going to get to know him. And it was just, it was a little bit of a struggle, but you could see how, the talent.
0: Pitch in the dirt away, 2-2 on Mulgeri.
1: And you couldn't wait for, okay, he got out to that great start in Toledo, then scuffled a little bit and had to work his way out of it. Now he's worked his way out of it. Now he's in the big leagues, and this is what we couldn't wait to see.
8: Yep.
1: This right here. And now he's just got to sustain it.
0: Fly ball, left field, hooking down the line, deep and gone! First career home run for Ben Mulgeri. It's a night for the rookies. Wow. What a thrill. High fives Billy Boyer, the third base coach around third. Greeted by Javi Baez at the plate. Now down into the dugout. 13-1 Tigers here in the ninth.
1: Dan had been saying it just when he was getting his base hits and just very quietly just had a nice average and everything, but kept getting his base hits. But you knew the power was there. You knew it was coming. And just he had to become that first, the good hitter first, then get that power and got a hanging slider and didn't miss it. But you can just see him being more and more comfortable all the time at the plate, like you had been talking about, working those at-bats, working the base on balls, getting the walks, getting his base hits. You knew the power was in there. It was just a matter of time.
0: Look at the rookie production in this game, Dan. Valencia with a pinch hit double. McGonigal, two walks and a home run plus a sacrifice fly. Max Clark has reached four times in his major league debut, and now Ben Mulgeri reaches for the third time with his first major league home run. Lee's been on fire since the beginning of June. Valencia's had an incredible first 20 major league at-bats. Ground ball to second base, down to a knee. McNeil fields, flips to Kurtz at first for the first out of the ninth inning.
1: And there's nobody warming up in the Athletic bullpen. I mean, Cubs went out there again and just said, you know, just you're going to have to wear this. Stay out there a while or...
0: And you talk about wearing it, Dan.
1: Or get a position player in there.
0: Yeah. And this is Morales. I mean, this poor guy has had an awful, nightmarish, really, season. This is 26 runs he's allowed in 15 innings. Slider bounces to the backstop. You heard it clank off the window behind home plate. But Danny can't locate the fastball, and he's hung how many sliders now?
1: Yeah.
0: Dingler, Clark, Torque, Mulgeri, 1-1. Fastball 98, a gift call, and I think Gleyber Torres wanted a challenge, but he's like, you know what, 13-1, nah.
1: You're right. You're exactly right.
0: 1-2. The 1-2 is soft ground ball, chopped to third base. White will field to the left of mound, throw on the run, good play. 5-3 put out for the second out in the ninth inning. Check some scores from the 1-800-CALL-SAME-STUDIO scoreboard brought to you by Meijer, the official grocery retailer of the Detroit Tigers Radio Network. Arizona beat Cleveland In Cleveland tonight, 4-1, while the White Sox were winning 6-1, so the White Sox have now opened up a three-game lead over Cleveland. Cleveland falls to a game above the 500 mark. Minnesota was just a game behind to start play today. Fastball low and outside. Minnesota holding onto a 4-3 lead over Seattle in Seattle in the seventh inning. Ground ball softly. White again will field the big hop, moving to his left. Flips it over to first. Dylan Dingler hit a grand slam last time up. Bounces out. Tigers get a home run from Ben Walgeri after the two-run single for Javi Baez. We go to the bottom of the ninth inning. A game that was 2-1 after 7. 13-1 Tigers on the Detroit Tigers Radio Network, presented by Meyer.
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9: A better life with Dr. Sanjay Gupta.
10: There are lots of things you can measure to get an idea of how healthy you are at any given moment. Temperature, heart rate, blood pressure, just to name a few. But how about how healthy you will be and how long you're likely to live? According to a new study out of the University of Buffalo, two simple strength tests are pretty accurate at predicting longevity in older women. One is hand grip strength, and the other is how quickly people can stand up from a seated position without using their arms. By the way, I remember interviewing former President Jimmy Carter when he was quite old and being really impressed how he just popped out of the chair without using his arms. Not a lot of older people can actually do that. But I think the message here is that maintaining strength as you age is going to help you perform everyday activities, but also help you avoid injury and stay independent. I'm Dr. Sanjay Gupta, helping you live a better life.
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0: 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We kind of thought it wouldn't end that way. 13-1 Tigers. So we go to the bottom of the ninth inning. Dan, this offense has turned explosive. 14-0 win over Baltimore. Valencia's added something to this lineup. He had two home runs in that game. Hayu Lee has hit 330 since the beginning of June. Fly ball deep to center field. Max Clark back to the track. He'll make a fine running catch onto the warning track. Soderstrom gave it a ride. That's three really hard hit balls in the space of four batters. But Max Clark looked very smooth going back, making the catch onto the warning track.
1: He did, you know, and he never panicked. He had that ball all the way. As good as that ball was carrying, he still just used his speed, just had it all the way, just never took his eyes off of it, and made fine running play.
0: Ground ball softly to third. McGonigal gets around it near the bag from the grass, throws on the run. Easily gets Tommy White. Three pitches, two outs, ninth inning, 13-1 Tigers. They've got the elements of a team that can win the postseason. As AJ said, the goal one, get back to the 500 mark and get over it. Now you can talk about being a playoff contending team. This win tonight gets them to within six games of the 500 mark. Butler takes fastball, strike one. The Tigers, when they called up Max Clark for this debut tonight, they really just... they believe he can be an impact player. Butler swings, taps it foul right at home plate. Valencia clearly is going to add something with the bat. I don't think he's going to hit a home run every five at-bats. But that's clearly going to be an impact bat. He's going to get some games at DH.
1: You've got to respect that bat because of the power component to it. And, you know, again, we're talking about left-handers. You throw those lefties, or the opponents throw lefties, at least it gives you another opportunity to throw a good power right-handed hitter.
0: Cutter away. You have to be able to hit home runs in the postseason. We've talked about it a lot because it's hard to score a run on three straight singles. The Tigers have now hit 83 home runs their last 50 games, Dan. 83. Strike called on the outside edge. Butler. Challenges. He might win this challenge. The game is extended on a challenge. Tiger fans are booing. You know what, though? He should challenge.
1: Absolutely. These at-bats mean something to everybody. Nobody is given.
0: Never give away an at-bat.
1: And nobody, either side is.
0: Butler now waiting in a 2-2. Base is empty. Two outs in the ninth. The 2-2. A little bit low from DeJesus. 3-2. Tigers relievers. And again, this has been a bullpen day. Have retired 12 in a row. One base runner since the fourth. The 3-2. Got him! Sinker called, third strike. Tigers win! What a way to start a 9-game West Coast swing. Bullpen does a great job. 2-1 game broken open late. Max Clark has a sensational debut. Dylan Dingler hits a grand slam. Ben Malgeri, his first career home run. This is a fun night at the ballpark.
1: Boy, I mean, it can't get any better than this tonight. Just so much to talk about and lots of confidence going into tomorrow.
0: Our final score, the Tigers take game one of a 3-game weekend series from the A's, 13-1.
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0: Detroit Tigers postgame from the Metro Detroit Buick GMC Dealers broadcast booth. Here are Dan Dickerson and Dan Petrie.
1: Tigers start the weekend before the trade deadline off with a bang. They turn a 2-1 game through seven into a 13-1 win. There is so much to like about this game. And, Dan, I mean, just highlights all over the place. And it's led by the debut of Max Clark.
2: There are. And, you know, we couldn't wait for him to come up. And you never know what to expect. You know, is he going to just settle in? You know, how are the nerves going to be? Is he going to, can I handle this? You know, am I going to revert back to spring training and scuffle? And that's the thing that AJ is so good about. The game is the same. Just go out and play the way you were in Toledo.
1: He met with him for an hour at the hotel last night.
2: I don't doubt that at all.
1: You know? Just to talk to him about
2: that. You know? And he didn't look overwhelmed at all. And I'm sure his players, you know, around him, his teammates, and especially being up here with his buddy McGonigal helped him settle in, and he had a great game.
1: So many players of the game, but player of the game brought to you by Pennington Grass Seed, the official grass seed of the Detroit Tigers, mom, dad, family, friends. Here at the ballpark tonight, Max Clark in his major league debut draws a walk in his first at-bat. First four trips to the plate were all against lefties, two different lefties, a single off Springs for his first major league hit. In his second trip to the plate, a ground out, a double off the lefty Basso on a slider for an RBI double, and then off the hard-throwing Morales, a 97-mile-an-hour fastball away. Both the doubles, Dan, to left field, one sharply down the line and one over the head of Soderstrom. Ball jumps off his bat.
2: Yeah, is that player of the game?
1: Yes.
2: Yes, yep, and so glad. I mean, there was other ones, certainly, like you said, Kevin McGonigal and Dingler, but I don't know how you can't give it to Max Clark. Everything he did looked very comfortable out in center field, and just like he'd been here all year long.
1: Three hits for Baez, three hits for Torkelson, a home run for McGonigal, a grand slam for Dingler. I mean, everybody got in on the fun. Everybody reached base, or at least each spot in the batting order reached. There are a few guys slotted into that number five spot in the order. But this is just a good night for the offense. And twice now we have seen this Tigers team explode for double-digit run totals. Their two highest totals of the year have come this week. 14 against Baltimore, 13 tonight.
2: I was going to say, that's 41 runs now scored by the Tigers in the last four games. 41 in four games.
1: That could be our stat of the game, don't you think?
2: I got a great stat of the game.
1: All right. Brought to you by McLaren Health, the official healthcare system of the Detroit Tigers. I love how you always think about this. And then you write it down. What do you got?
2: Well, here's the thing. Bullpen game, right?
1: Yep.
2: You had, what, four pitchers. First pitch strikes, and you talked about it. You said you got to be able to get people out, right? 29 of 33 first pitch strikes.
1: Combined?
2: Combined.
1: That's fantastic.
2: Bolton was 6 of 8. Summers was, or Madden was 11 for 13. Summers was 6 for 6. And DeJesus was 6 for 6. 29 of 33.
1: I've never heard of that before.
2: In this ballpark, not being afraid.
1: Exactly what A.J. Hinch said.
2: There you go.
1: If you are afraid of the strike zone or you shy away from it in a hitter-friendly ballpark, it can be disastrous.
2: I started looking at this about halfway through, and I'm like, you got to be kidding me.
1: I love it.
2: Yeah.
1: That's my favorite stat of the year.
2: Oh, good. Like I said, I'm trying to come up with, yeah. And
1: you think about this.
2: Yes. And that's
1: I wing it most games. You'd never know that, though.
2: You know, I know.
1: Big hit of the game brought to you by Little Caesars. Order online for delivery or pizza portal pickup. I'm the Dylan Dingler grand slam. The McGonigal home run early.
2: Yep.
1: You want to get the ball in the air here. I mean, that ball shouldn't go out, but the Tigers, again, not trying to get too big, but you do want to get the ball in the air. As AJ said, hit the ball hard. And he got it in the air, McGonigal's home run. That was a big early run to tie the game, but the Dingler grand slam to cap that seven-run eighth inning was, to me, the big hit.
2: Yeah, and of course, Max Clark's first base hit of his career, but I wrote down the Dylan Dingler grand slam also to bust it open.
1: RBI numbers 69, 70, 71, and 72 for Dylan Dingler.
2: Wow.
1: 23 home runs and 72 RBIs. Tigers win it 13-1. Now get ready to try to win the series with a win tomorrow night. Stay with us more for this on the Detroit Tigers Radio Network.
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0: 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There were several in this game I like to play early because Max Clark was challenged early when this was still a 1-1 game. Bottom of the third inning, a man on a sharp line drive was sinking off the bat of Jacob Wilson. He got a good break. Remember, he was standing in bright sunshine looking into shadow, got a great break, made a nice running catch. It wasn't necessarily a great play, but it is a sign of all the work that he has gone into that pre-pitch to get better breaks on the ball.
1: And that was just looking at the jump that he got on it. And then just how smooth he kind of just, not outran it, but you could see just the sprint speed after he got that really good jump. The other one that I liked was that Ornelas, play at shortstop. Yep. On Glaber. You know, that was still kind of a relatively close game, and he made a nice snare of that line drive. Probably would have been a double.
0: Also, Zach McKinstry and Brian Servin. Yes. Hit up. Yep. The middle that almost, well, it went way too close for comfort to the head of Emmanuel De Jesus.
1: Yes.
0: And he just calmly took a couple of steps to his right, backhanded a ball that was a shot up the middle, made a nice play, and then Kevin McGonigal caught a line drive the batter after Max Clark made a nice running catch in the ninth inning as well on a deep fly ball off the bat of Soderstrom. Good, well-played game defensively. Tigers relievers allow one base runner. The last five innings in this game, everybody contributes to the 13-1 win. RBI leaderboard brought to you by Bill Brown Ford. 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Two RBIs for Kevin McGonigal. Dylan Dingler with the grand slam finishes with four RBIs. Javi Baez, another three-hit night. Danny's had three hits, two hits, and three hits in his three games back. Three RBIs for him tonight. And Ben Maljerry couldn't be happier for him. First career home run is a two-run shot, and he finishes with two RBIs. Tigers win it by the final score of 13-1. Stay with us. Game recap with Tim Chesky next on the Detroit Tigers Radio Network.
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0: Welcome back to the 1-800 Call Sam Studios. I'm Tim Jetsky. Tigers beat the A's 13-1. Ty Madden the win. Jeffrey Springs the loss. 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A's would score first in the first. One out walk, put a man on for Jonah Heim. The line drive that bounced around left center for a double in the RBI made it 1-0 A's. Tigers would get the run back in the third. Kevin McGonigal at the plate. One out, base is empty.
1: The 3-1 swinging a high fly ball center field. This one's deep. Bolte going back to the wall, looking up, gone! Man, the ball flies in this ballpark. Kevin McGonigal with number 10, and the Tigers tie the game at 1.
0: Tigers would take the lead in the fourth. Walk, single, out, walk, loaded the bases for Kevin McGonigal. Hit a sack fly to right for an RBI. It's a 2-1 ball game. Tigers would then blow this one open in the eighth. Lead off double and a single put two in scoring position for Max Clark.
1: First pitch, we're going to fly ball left field. This one's deep. Soderstrom going back, still going, going, going, and that one's over his head up against the wall. McKinstry will score. Torkelson will be held at third. Just jumped off Max Clark's bat. RBI double in a 3-1 lead here in the eighth.
0: Javi Baez fouled with a bloop single to make it 4-1. Ben Malgeri up next. Ground ball to third that was misplayed to reach on fielder's choice error. Another run scores, making it 5-1. Walking and out followed. Bases loaded. One down. Dylan Dingler.
1: The 1-1. Swinging a high fly ball left center field deep. Soderstrom back looking up. It's gone. Grand slam. Dylan Dingler, number 23. Tigers have turned a 2-1 game into a 9-1 game here in the eighth.
0: Tigers proceeded to pile on in the ninth. Leadoff single, a double put two in scoring position for Javi Baez. Hit a ground ball to center for a single that scored the pair to make it 11-1. Ben McGeary fouled that with an at-bat he'll never forget.
1: Fly ball left field, hooking down the line deep and gone! First career home run for Ben McGeary. It's a night for the rookies. Wow, what a thrill. High fives Billy Boyer, the third base coach around third, greeted by Javi Baez at the plate, now down into the dugout. 13-1 Tigers here in the ninth.
0: Pitching in this one, A's starter Jeff Springs had his night end after four innings, gave up the two runs on four hits, five walks, and two strikeouts. Bullpen day for the Tigers. Several different pitchers made an appearance on the bump. Tyler Holton started the game. He allowed the one run in two innings. Ty Madden worked three scoreless, two hits, two walks, two strikeouts. Drew Summers, a scoreless pair, no hits, no walks, three strikeouts on just 15 pitches. And Manuel De Jesus worked the final pair. Coming up next, we'll take a look at scores from around the major leagues. This is your home for Detroit Tigers baseball, presented by Meijer.
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3: A better life with Dr. Sanjay Gupta.
4: They say consistency is key, but sometimes you just gotta switch it up. A new study out of Harvard School of Public Health found that varying your exercise routine could add years to your life. What exercise someone did didn't matter much. What did matter was that all the exercises together worked all the muscle groups in their body. Now, an added benefit to changing things up is it can help you push through the plateau effect. That's when your body gets so efficient at doing something that you actually stop getting better at it. And we know from previous research that specializing in any one sport at a young age can make someone actually more prone to injury. And as experts we talk to point out, even elite athletes switch up things with their workouts, making sure to target strength, cardio, flexibility, balance, and doing that every single week. I'm Dr. Sanjay Gupta, helping you live a better life.
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15: I don't know about you, but my social media feeds are flooded with lotions and potions and gadgets, all promising to unlock different components of longevity. But if you log off, take a step back from all the hype, you'll find that the actual keys to a longer, healthier life are hiding in plain sight. There are four of them. Number one, nutrition. The Mediterranean diet really is the gold standard. Number two, exercise. You should be getting 150 minutes of moderate intensity exercise or 75 minutes of vigorous intensity exercise every week, plus strength training and stretching. Number three, sleep. Sleep is when your body and your brain repair themselves. You should be getting 7 to 9 hours a night. And finally, number four, often gets forgotten, socialization. It's not a bonus. It's a necessity for a healthy life, finding a sense of community, purpose, and belonging. I'm Dr. Sanjay Gupta, helping you live a better life.

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7: 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Most experts will recommend a room temperature of 60 to 67 degrees Fahrenheit. 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I'm Dr. Sanjay Gupta, helping you live a better life.
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9: You know, up until the other day, I thought the term body double was just for stuntmen and women working in film. But a colleague of mine taught me that body doubling is also a, quote, productivity and self-help strategy that involves working with another person to help improve motivation and focus. It's been popular for a while for people who have ADHD, but anyone can benefit. Think of this as an external motivator to stay on task. The other person doesn't even need to be doing the same thing as you. They do need to be someone you feel comfortable around and who you'll listen to if they push you to get back to the task on hand. Now, if you don't feel comfortable asking someone to do this with you one-on-one, some people say just working around other people at a coffee shop, library, co-working space. That's all the motivation they need to get things done. I'm Dr. Sanjay Gupta, helping you live a better life.
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1: Oh, wow! In your life have you seen anything like that?
0: 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Some things never change. 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
2: 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This is such an exciting week, and we are going to get right into it because our broadcast location is the Rocket Classic at Detroit Golf Club, our state's only PGA Tour event, and we have so many voices, so many guests that you will hear from today as we celebrate this awesome event in its grand finale season. And we start at the top with the president of Detroit Golf Club, Mr. Keith Haseley. And Keith, what is this week of celebration like for the DGC membership?
3: 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The strength of the field, obviously the renovations to the course, the aesthetic of it all. I think it's just been a really good lead up to the tournament. I know our partnership with Rock Sports Entertainment Group, especially Mark Hollis, working with him, he's really listened to a lot of the member feedback from past events and provided a really pain-free build out and really did a lot to engage member participation in ways that, you know, we hadn't seen before. So I think for the members, this is it's a swan song, but it represents the culmination of 8 years of a really good partnership with Rocket that's allowed us to make strategic investment around our clubhouse and our golf course. So it's really, really exciting time to be a member at DGC, especially tournament week.
2: Yeah, the golf course is stunning. I was thrilled to be invited to play in the Pro-Am on Wednesday, and on every tee box, as I stood there, I was like, wow, this is an entirely different experience. This course looks incredible. I hope that everybody in our radio audience at some point over the weekend turns on the national TV broadcast, especially those of you who pay attention to golf course architecture, because you're about to see a Detroit golf club that looks like that's not where you are. And in 1 year, like literally since the last putt dropped at the end of the 25 Rocket Classic, the project began. And Keith, what's it been like to watch it all take place? And then whenever ribbon cutting or whatever the celebration took place, it was just a few weeks ago. So this has been a hyper speed year for everybody, hasn't it?
3: Absolutely. If we think about a lot of what the work that went into this, by Tyler and NNP, our construction contractor, effectively shovels in the ground the day after the conclusion of the 25 Rocket, and just 364 days later, we open to member play. It's just a testament to the sacrifice that our members are willing to live through. I mean, the disruption over the course of the summer was pretty significant, but I think this turned out far better than any of us could have imagined. I think it's, having lived really closely with this project and sort of lived it from, prior to inception in terms of working with drainage studies and then hiring an architect and then the master plan process, bring it to membership and then ultimately seeing it constructed and now having the opportunity to have played it. It far exceeds, I think, anything that those of us who were intimately involved with the project could have ever imagined. I mean, to your point, if I were to blindfold you and put you in the middle of the property, you would have no idea where you were, and you would recognize it as Detroit Golf Club. It's got a lot of the old school Ross features to it, some runoff areas, the pine fescues, the sand flashing on the bunkering. It's an entirely different property. There's a sense of elevation change. Obviously, we're a really flat piece of land, but what Tyler's been able to accomplish with the use of bunkers and with the fine fescue areas, he's really kind of created the illusion that there's significant land movement.
2: Well, you're getting high praise from the tour players. I think it was Wyndham Clark earlier in the week who just said, it's the best renovation I have ever.

0: ever seen. And then most of them are following it up with, it's a shame that we aren't back here. And you and I won't get into all of that because there's a 6 hour long answer to why that is. But for your membership, is it a sort of a melancholy celebration, or are you guys like, hey, this was a great run. Now we get our own course back for the whole summer.
1: I think there's a bit of both there. I think in some ways, you know, it really is amazing to see the best players in the world play your home golf course. You get a different sense for it, you know, what kind of test it can be for those guys. And then you also have the other side of it, you know, where you are saying, wow, you know, I'm going to live a whole summer without the disruption and see what that entails and what that's going to bring, you know, for a lot of the other members that maybe not be so golf focused. I think in just, you know, my time as a member at Detroit, you know, having gotten married and started a family, you know, we've got multiple use cases for the club now. So I think my wife will enjoy the additional time at the pool with our oldest son. So I know that they're looking forward to it, but it really is cool to see to see the best players in the world take on the test that Detroit Golf Club can provide.
0: Well, Keith, thank you for your time. Thanks for helping us kick off the show and have a great weekend watching this awesome tournament.
1: Absolutely. Thank you for having me. Take care.
0: That is Detroit Golf Club President Keith Haseley kicking things off for us here on this special edition of Michigan Golf Live from the Rocket Classic at Detroit Golf Club. And over the course of the program today, my friends, we have, my goodness, maybe 30 different voices that you will hear between special guests and fan interviews. So I do hope you'll stick with us throughout the entire program, as even though we wish the event was going to continue, we will go out in style celebrating the grand finale of the Rocket Classic at Detroit Golf Club, the PGA Tour's only stop in the state of Michigan. Now we just have to figure out how to get another one. We'll talk about all that and more straight ahead. For the first time in the history of Michigan Golf Live TV, our show is now on free TV everywhere across the state. 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
5: 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Aldrick Potgieter stands over it, 18 feet to end it. He rolls it, and this place erupts. 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
0: We are bringing you this edition of Michigan Golf Live from the Detroit Golf Club as the Rocket Classic continues to unfold throughout the weekend. I do hope you'll have a chance to make your way here and support one of the great events that our state has seen in quite some time. And even though this is the grand finale of the Rocket Classic, I don't think it's the final professional men's tour event we will see in our state. There may be a little hiatus, but this is too good of a market and it's too heavily supported to see it go away for good. So we'll just keep our eyes and ears open for new developments on that front. In the meantime, we're going to celebrate this final edition, and one of my favorite annual traditions at the Rocket Classic is the chance to sit down in person with my friend Aaron Oberholzer, who is also providing the role of lead analyst. He's in the tower on 18 for Golf Channel's coverage, and it's been so fun to see him come from being a player who's won on the tour to being a commentator and somebody who's an on-course reporter and moving into that analyst role. And Aaron and I had a chance to sit down and talk and catch up a little bit. I thought you might like to hear a little bit of that conversation as he talks about this Rocket Classic and his role with Golf Channel. Here's Aaron Oberholzer.
7: I feel more pressure in this role than I do in all my other roles. Like, you could put me on holes, would be in a hole announcer where I'm not on camera and I've got a certain number of holes that I do, and I'm not nearly as nervous or feeling like I really need to almost over prepare than for the lead analyst role. So I'm in a little uncharted waters for me, as I'm used to walking the golf course and I love walking. I feel like I'm the most comfortable on the golf course, but I love learning doing the other things. I tell my boys this all the time, and I'd be a hypocrite if I didn't do it myself. It's like, do things that are uncomfortable.
8: Right.
7: Get comfortable feeling uncomfortable. I tell them that all the time. Mm-hmm. And I'm not as comfortable in this position. It's getting more comfortable, but I'm growing into it, and I'm starting to learn how to do it my way a little bit more each time I do it.
0: Well, there are so many storylines at each stop you make on this tour, and here in Detroit, there are a boatload of storylines.
7: Yeah.
0: First of all, we've got a brand new golf course.
7: Yes.
0: And I played in the Pro-Am Wednesday and was really genuinely stunned at how different this place is than it was a year ago. You know, as soon as the final putt dropped last year, in came the crews. And I don't know if they worked all through winter, but it looks incredible out there. What have you seen as you've done your prep for broadcasting? And now we have this whole new Detroit Golf Club.
7: My first impressions when I walked out on Tuesday afternoon from the television compound, and our compound here at Detroit Golf Club backs right up to the 13th tee box and the 12th green. So I walked right onto the 13th tee box, and it was stark. It was very stark. When I looked down the 13th fairway, my first reaction was, whoa, literally, I think I might have said that quietly out loud, because the bunkering is so pronounced and gorgeous. I mean, Tyler Ray, who did the renovation, restoration. I think that now it's a totally different subject, but in my opinion, all of these from the teens and 20s, from the golden age architects, they're all a combination of both, a renovation and a restoration. You're not going to go back to exactly what those guys did back then, but it's going to be as close as you can, and then you're going to put your own little spin on it for modern golf. And Tyler did an incredible job. The bunkers all flash in the fairway. It's hard to take a dead flat golf course like Detroit Golf Club and make it interesting, especially when you have a lot of pipe straight par fours and par fives, which you do here. There are very few dog legs or few pronounced dog legs at Detroit Golf Club. And how he did that was basically the way he staggered the bunkers, the way he flashed the faces of the bunkers. And then he's got these beautiful eyebrows of a fescue on top of the bunkers that, between the heights of the lips and the fescue, you can get caught behind some of these bunkers in the fairway, and really it obscures your vision of the green. You can see the flag stick in most cases, but a lot, some of the times you have a hard time seeing the bottom of where the green is and where the flag is sitting, which always adds a little issue to the approach shot, which I think is fantastic.
0: Well, for players that, I don't know, just being able to deal with or having to deal with visual deception,
7: yeah,
0: I would think is a nice change of pace. I mean, I know it's more of a challenge, but this course was not a challenge before. It was a putting contest.
7: It was a putting contest.
0: I don't know if it's still going to be that way. It doesn't seem that way.
7: Well, right now, as we speak, we're halfway through the first round, and Peter Malnati, I believe he finished with a 61.
0: He's playing the old Detroit Golf Club.
7: Yes, and in all honesty, he missed a lot of good chances on 14 through 18, and it could have been something in the 50s today without a problem. So
8: that shattered their
7: that. Yeah. That being said, the conditions are perfect. The greens are soft. And I don't think they can get the golf club right now the way they really want it, just due to the fact that it's new.
8: Yeah.
7: They don't want to ruin the golf course for the membership going forward since it's brand new. So I think they're going to keep the greens a little softer. The fairways are firm. So when you have firm fairways and soft greens, that's a recipe for low scores. And then very light
8: there's no wind right now.
7: There's nothing out there. So if we get a good north wind where, you know, those two par fives that are now par fours and the other two par fives play into the wind, it's going to be a totally different ball game with that north wind for sure.
8: So the fescue seems like it's neon, like it's lit. It's so bright, and it's amazing how quickly that looks like it's been there forever.
7: Yeah.
8: So turf, agronomy, all that fascinates me and how they...
7: It's beautiful.
8: Yeah, it really is.
7: It is.
8: Storyline number two, of course, is Final Rocket Classic. How do you guys address that on broadcast? Is it a part of the story or not really until Sunday?
7: You know, I don't know how we're going to handle it. We haven't been at Golf Channel. We really haven't talked about it or been told that to say one thing or the other.
8: Yeah.
7: Personally, I don't feel like that's my job. I'm going to stay away from it. My job is to analyze the golf. And I would imagine between us the first couple of days and CBS on the weekend, I would imagine it will be addressed.
8: Yeah.
7: But, you know, and it's sad because now with this phenomenal renovation, it's phenomenal. Just to touch on it again, I talked to 20-something players between the last couple of days, Tuesday and Wednesday this week, and all of them to a man were effusive with praise on how good this renovation is. And it's hard to get guys to agree on the color of the sky in that locker room sometimes, let alone a golf course renovation. And everybody's on the same page about how good it is. So that just tells you how good it is. So it'll be a shame to not potentially be able to not come back to this event again.
8: You know, this changing landscape of professional golf is so hard for me, at least, to figure out what's coming next. We've got, you know, Live dying. We've got, in fact, that event in Michigan was canceled, which I think everybody knew was going to happen. But the cause and effect spilling over to the tour has just changed the landscape, the business model of it all, including, I hate to consider Detroit. Detroit's not a small market, but it's definitely hasn't been one of the signature events. Has the model been kind of broken? Are we in a dangerous spot for where this game goes next with two tours and all that other stuff?
7: Yeah, it's a great question, Abel. You know, part of me is wait and see, and see how it plays out. The other part of me is yes, we broke the model.
8: Yeah,
7: and but we'll wait and see. And that's why I'm wait and see, because I don't know what the new model is actually going to produce. We can only speculate what the new model is going to produce until it produces something.
8: Fair.
7: So I think I want to wait and see and give it a fair shake in 28 to see what happens. But it's safe to say that now that because of the series of events that's happened, you know, globally, where Liv has had to shut down, you can, you know, hindsight always be in 2020. You can look and see that the PGA Tour potentially made they were very reactionary instead of being proactive about it, which I have my own opinion on the proactiveness that should have taken place when that league announced that it was vying for something. And I don't think that we should have, as a tour, should have stood up and said and puffed our chest out. We should have step back and said, okay, yeah, well, let's take a meeting and let's find out what they're up to and find out what we can find out and then make some decisions. That would have been a little bit more proactive, in my opinion. Now I think that we've got the horse so far out of the barn, down the road of where we're at, we're pot committed. And we've got to go down the road that we're on right now. And so that's why I'm like, okay, we are where we are, and now let's see how it plays out, and let's see if this new model, this new for-profit model, let's see if it works on the PGA Tour. I will say this. I don't think it takes a genius, and I'm definitely not a genius when it comes to NFL matters. The NFL model and the PGA Tour model are very different models and with very different sects of people that watch there's maybe a tiny bit of crossover, but not a lot.
0: Now, that is just an introductory excerpt from a long conversation Aaron and I had. If you'd like to hear the whole thing, it's a little over 30 minutes, and it's really good stuff, really good insight from Aaron, who studies and lives this game. Then check out the podcast at Four Golfers Network. That's F-O-R-E Golfers Network. You can also get to it by going right to our website at michigangolflive.com. As he talks about kind of the cause and effect of LIV Golf going away, but what its presence did to impact the PGA Tour, which, if you want to get downstream a little bit, is actually why this is the final Rocket Classic. So there's really good stuff in that conversation. I do hope you'll check it out. We've got a lot more ground to cover here as we continue our broadcast from the Detroit Golf Club celebrating the Rocket Classic. And in case you're wondering, yes, there are tickets still available. 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You can get them at the gate. 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So I hope you'll take advantage of that at some point over the weekend, because this is it, and the field is really strong. 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
0: So glad to have you with us as we broadcast Michigan Golf Live from the Rocket Classic, the state's only PGA Tour event and the final version of it at Detroit Golf Club. And this week, of course, the highlight of it is the actual tournament, Thursday through Sunday. But for some, the actual highlight takes place on Wednesday during the Pro-Am, where amateurs like me get a chance to play with a couple of touring professionals. They switch. So one pro plays with you from holes 1 through 9, and the other joins at the turn. And that way these guys get to stay fresh, and you get the chance to experience some time with two PGA professionals. Well, I don't know if it's me. I don't know if there's some sort of cause and effect, but way back in the mid-2000s, when the Buick Open was going away, I was invited to play in the final Pro-Am there at Warwick Hills. And this year, I was honored to be invited to play in the Pro-Am for the final Rocket Classic. So don't blame it on me, but it was really quite fun. And during the rounds, I had a little microphone with me just to kind of fit in my golf bag, and in case the opportunity presented itself, to have a brief conversation with the two professionals that I was playing with. So for holes 1 through 9, I was joined by Garrick Higo from South Africa. The young man has a couple of wins on tour, but I wouldn't exactly say his confidence is skyrocketing these days. From South Africa to the Motor City, a number of times for Garrick Higo, and you were telling me off microphone that this is just kind of like a super enjoyable off the golf course place. What do you experience and love most about being in pure Michigan at the end of July?
11: Yeah, my wife and I really like it. We always go to the baseball. This week we haven't, but just all the restaurants. I feel like we've stayed in a different hotel each year too, which has been fun. Yeah, it's nice because I feel like we go to so many places where it's maybe a bit boring, you know, where this week's quite fun.
0: Well, we call it pure Michigan for a reason, right? So welcome. And you know, it's kind of a melancholy sort of a feeling because this is the final Rocket Classic. You and I are seeing the redesign, at least this first nine, for the first time together as we're playing in the Pro-Am. What are your thoughts on what you're seeing, especially compared to prior years?
11: I think it's one of the best redos I've seen. Usually they mess it up. This one, every hole is different, and I'd say in a better way. And they found a way of doing it where the routing is the same, so you kind of remember the old holes. But yeah, it's great. I think it's going to, I don't know if I'll be correct about it, but I think the scores will be much higher, not as low.
0: Do players generally prefer something that's going to be a little more of a test than you normally have had here where you're looking in the mid-20s to win it?
11: Yeah, I think so, because I think it definitely demands a bit more accuracy and like skill than, not that it didn't, but It was a bit of a putting contest before, I'd say. And I think the greens are actually better now. I think they used to be poa, which was always tough, especially with the size of field that this usually was. The afternoon days were brutal.
0: As we come down near the end of, I guess, what you would call the regular season on tour, how do you kind of gear yourself up for whatever comes next? This is an important week for you, right?
11: Yeah, I mean, obviously, like I said earlier, I haven't played great this year. So yes, it is, but I try not to make a week feel that way, because you never play well when you think of it that way, or at least I don't. But yeah, obviously I would love nothing more than to have two good weeks and play the playoffs, but so much golf left until next year. I feel like I'm heading in the right direction.
0: You know, the margins are so thin. You've missed a couple of cuts by a shot or two. So when you go back and look at your own stats, your own data, and your own kind of feel, what do you have to clean up?
11: Yeah, I think it's a bit of everything. Putting is usually my strength. This year it's dropped down slightly, and my ball striking has gone backwards a little bit. So it's like a bit of everything. The thing that used to keep me in it has kind of gone away a little bit. But it's not awful. It's just not, like you said, it's small margins that add up.
0: You know, so we see an example like last week where a 21-year-old kid comes out and does some pretty cool things, which reminds me that everybody out here is 1 week away from it all clicking together.
11: Mm-hmm.
0: Right, do you have how are you feeling coming into all this?
11: I mean, no, I don't feel great about where my game's at. I always try and be as honest as possible, but you never know. A lot of, obviously, you know, I haven't been out here a long time, but I've been out here long enough to know that it never lasts, the good and bad. So I was once that kid who won his first start. I know that it'll turn for sure.
0: So who are the mentors? Maybe it's South African, maybe it's not. Who you turn to in those moments when you're just not clicking and you need a kick in the tail?
11: Mm-hmm. I mean, my coach is a big part of that, Sean Foley. But, you know, I think my wife does a great job, you know, just being close with your family and stuff and staying, not making this too big of a deal, I'd say. It's easy to, with the media and everything, to make as if this is everything, I'd say, yeah.
0: Okay, so how is kind of the legacy of golfers from your part of the world? Do they speak? Does Ernie call? Do the others from South Africa, do they call? Do you get in touch with them? I mean, what's your connection to that heritage?
11: We all basically live in South Florida, so we see each other a lot. And I mean, our culture is a little bit different. We all know that we've got each other's backs, but you know, we don't really like, we don't talk about golf as much. I think especially the guys I hang out with, we try and not think about golf when we're not playing golf, just because everything we do is about golf. So I think the biggest thing is to try and get away from it when we're not playing golf.
8: Disconnect, right? You can't do it 24/7 or you'll drive yourself clinically insane.
11: Yeah, I think all of us are already there at our arch. So, yeah, but it's cool. I mean, I love it. I love being out here.
8: So we're playing in the Pro-Am. We've had a couple hours together. I'm going to give you the microphone to describe what you're seeing from my game.
11: Yeah, it's pretty good, actually. I think your move's good. You know, it's always tough in these Pro-Ams, but I think you're doing a good job.
8: I think you're really stretching here for compliments, but I'll take it. I'll take it when I can get it. It's been a pleasure to spend some time with you. Yeah. Thank you, and we wish you nothing but the best.
11: Thank you.
0: So that's Garrick Higo from South Africa, who played the first 9 holes with me in the Pro-Am, and then at the turn, I was joined by PGA Tour rookie Johnny Kiefer, who last year led the Korn Ferry Tour, which then led to him getting his PGA Tour card. We'll share that conversation with you a little bit later on in the program. But first, one of the things I also did with that roving microphone was just randomly go up to fans and get their thoughts about being at this Rocket Classic. Let's hear from some of those who are just in the crowd soaking it all in.
8: All right, a self-professed golf fanatic, your name?
12: Isaac Bush.
8: And Isaac, where's home?
12: Northville, Michigan. I'm a member at Walnut Creek in South Lyon.
8: We did a TV show there a couple years ago, and your head professional just absolutely wiped the floor with me because Scott's really good.
12: Yeah, Brodebeck?
8: Yeah.
12: Yeah, it's my cousin.
8: He's a very talented player, and that's a great club.
12: Yeah.
8: You come over here to watch this Rocket, and what's your primary focus of attention besides having your daughter on your right arm here?
12: You know, so we actually had tickets to the Ace Club, which was I think was on 15 green. But with having all the kids out here was just getting them involved and having them experience some professional golf, and start to enjoy the game.
8: This course, after the renovation,
12: beautiful,
8: is pretty crazy.
12: Absolutely beautiful. What they've done with the bunkers, and I've played out here a couple times over the last decade. I've been a Metropolitan Detroiter for 20 years. They really put a lot of time, effort, and money into the course. What's kind of disappointing is that now that it's really come into its own, that they're not going to be able to take advantage of it.
8: Yeah. It's disappointing also when you have a family out here and everybody's kind of getting into the game, mm-hmm. and they're watching the professionals. So I'm going to let you all introduce yourselves. What's your name?
13: Audrey.
8: Audrey, and you are?
14: I'm Hank.
8: Hank, and you are?
14: Stella.
8: Stella, and are you all golfers?
14: Yes.
8: You're all getting into it.
14: Yep.
8: So Stella, who's your favorite golfer?
14: My favorite golfer.
12: She thought Sungjae Im was going to win today.
14: Yeah, I like Sungjae Im.
12: Yeah,
8: it was a pretty good
12: today.
8: Pick. The guy's an extremely talented player. Mm-hmm. So when you watch these professionals play, and maybe if you get out to the range, watch them practice, what are you learning while you watch them?
14: I'm learning how to have patience and like strategize your next hit. Like it's all about angle, and you don't always have to like bash it. You know, it's kind of about skill.
8: And has Dad taught you yet that this game will drive you insane after a while?
14: Yes, I've seen him rage quit many times.
8: Have you given the game up a couple times, Dad?
12: Yeah, until, you know, the last shot on 18 where it
8: always
12: pulls you right back in. Yeah.
8: Every time I try to get out, they drag me back in.
12: That's right. Yeah.
8: It's good to see you guys. Have a great time out
12: you
8: here.
12: You too. Thank you very much.
13: Bye-bye.
14: Thank you. You too.
13: Bye-bye.
0: Okay, but really, is there anything cuter than hearing those tiny voices? It's really fun to see Dad out with the kids, teaching them what golf tournament etiquette is like and letting them see what this special event is all about. A little later on, you'll hear from a mom who's out with 3 kids who just want to get autographs and all those. I don't know. I just kind of love the family vibe, and they've done a wonderful job at the Rocket Classic of making it easy for families to watch golf. And then when you need a distraction to go do some other things right there on the course, and they've added so many activities, it's like the tournament has hit its very best, strongest peak in the final year. And so here's hoping that in some way, shape, or form, we know in 2027 it won't be any different because that schedule is already set. But here's hoping that the tour and its corporate sponsors will find a way to bring an event back to Detroit, because moments like that that you just heard are too good to give up without a fight. We'll talk more about that and the future of this tournament as we continue on Michigan Golf Live from Detroit Golf Club, the home of the Rocket Classic. And we're back with more after this.
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0: We're back into Michigan Golf Live as we broadcast from the Rocket Classic here at Detroit Golf Club. And what a setting. What an incredible new course. I think it's accurate to say that it doesn't play anything like what the former DGC did. And on Wednesday, I had the chance to play in the Pro-Am, and the MVP of our Pro-Am team was my friend Tony Paul from the Detroit News. So we obviously will talk about the tournament and this being the grand finale of it, but it is kind of it's a cool opportunity to play in a Pro-Am. And in this case, we get a different pro each of the 9 holes. And what are your thoughts about it as the team MVP?
15: Well, I don't know about team MVP, but yeah, so you helped. You hit a lot of good drives, and you're a little further than me, which you were very willing to let me know that throughout the day yesterday. But
0: you made all the putts.
15: Yeah, I made a couple. It was good. I had a really good caddy who read the 30-footer for me that snuck in the right side, but. That was a real treat. You know, I've never played in one of those. It's not traditional for media, as you know, to play in those. But I think Rocket, one, they wanted to have a few of us see the golf course, because we normally get to play the golf course, a preview to kind of understand it about a month out, and we didn't get to this year because of the renovation. So I think they really wanted to give us an up-close look at what these pros are facing, and I think that's what I took away from it most, is this course is unrecognizable to me. Just visually off the tees, with the cross bunkers and the fescue and all that, the deeper bunkers, it's really an intimidating tee shot on most tees, where I'm talking to some pros out here and even seeing it yesterday and Wednesday for the first time, actually playing it, like, there's some holes where you just don't believe there's a fairway out there, and right. You're not sure where to go. So visually, it's almost as difficult as it is physically. playing the course. But I thought it, I mean, it looks fantastic. It's playing, you know, the two par fours now, 7 and 17, that were par fives. They were pushover par fives. Now they're difficult par fours. Watching it early today, that's going to be interesting to see. I know they're shooting low numbers here on round one, and we've talked all week about how it's going to be a tougher test. But, the, you know, with a new golf course, the PGA Tour is always going to be a little cautious. They're not going to throw the toughest test out there on day one of a renovated golf course. So I think the pins were very generous. And in round one, you saw the 61 from Peter Malnati. He forwarded with a 59. But, you know, there are tough pin positions, as we know, out there. And the greens are going to firm up. The wind's going to pick up this week, I think. And so I think you're going to see it get tougher. But I just think it looks fantastic. And I think that's the biggest thing. Visually, it's a much more intimidating golf course.
8: It's amazing how a skilled architect can take a very flat piece of land that I think, you know, I don't intend this as an insult to any of the Detroit Golf Club members, but it was kind of a boring course in its prior iteration. And it's the same topography now has had this massive facelift to it. And it really doesn't feel like you're on the same piece of land.
15: No, you're absolutely right. It was the flattest. It is the flattest course on the PGA Tour, and it looked it for all those years. But with what they've done with the bunkers, they're a lot deeper. The fescue really rises up. I think I heard on the broadcast they were calling them ugly eyelashes.
8: Nice.
15: You know, because it really pops up. I kind of liken it to, you know, those birthday cards. You open a birthday card. All right, great. You know, when you're a kid, you check for money from grandma. You know, that's, and then you toss a birthday card. But this, you know, in recent years, they've come up with those pop-up birthday cards. Yep. You open them up and they're really cool. That's kind of what I feel like this course has become. It turned in from an old boring birthday card to one of those pop-ups where it really pops out at you. And and I think the most amazing thing is that they did this in a year. Yeah. I mean, this, as Ricky Fowler was saying earlier today, I mean, this was a piece of dirt in last August. I mean, that was one big piece of dirt, and what they've been able to do in a year is impressive. Now, that also means that it's not grown in yet, and it's, you know, the greens are going to take a little while to grow in. You know, for being just, you know, apparently 12 months from when they put the shovels in the ground, it's, I mean, it's incredible.
8: Well, we hear that from the players, all of them raving about it. And it almost is a little salt in the wound to hear how excited they all are to play it now, knowing that it's the last time we'll have this Rocket Classic. And, you know, my crystal ball doesn't yet show me anything coming back here in the immediate future. You know, you live and work in Detroit. What does this tournament mean to Detroit, and what's the kick in the gut with it leaving?
15: Yeah, I mean, I think it's meant a lot to the city of Detroit, especially in the early years, to bring PGA Tour back, not just to Michigan. And it had been almost a decade since the PGA Tour was in Michigan. Buick Open last was played in 2009. We waited till 2019 for the Rocket Classic to join the PGA Tour schedule. You know, this is Michigan. You live and breathe golf here. You know, I mean, it's sad when there's no PGA Tour event in one of the biggest golf states in the country. And now, you know, we're waiting for the LIV Golf announcement that's not going to happen. We don't know what's going to happen up at the Allied Challenge next month. They're in the final year of their contract up in Grand Blanc. You know, it's just kind of a rough time right now to see. We might be going from having all four major tours to having the LPGA, and they're great. And the LPGA is not going anywhere anytime soon out in West Michigan and Midland. But it's disappointing. But I think from Rocket's perspective, and I understand it, the PGA Tour landscape is changing. The schedule is changing in 2028. No one really knows how this new two-tiered system is going to work. And Rocket had to make a decision on its option for 2027. And it wasn't going to pick up an option for 2027 without an extension for 2028. And Rocket wasn't ready to do the extension yet because for a couple reasons. One, again, you didn't know exactly what the landscape's going to be on the PGA Tour and how this is all going to work. Rocket wanted a little bit more assurance on that, on what the PGA Tour schedule is going to look like. Rocket wanted assurances on getting a set place on the schedule. It's been bounced around from June to July to August to back to June to July. Like, there's been no solid place. And in Michigan, where you plan your summers months in advance, it helps to have that weekend where you know that's Rocket Classic weekend, and they haven't had that. So I think they want some assurances there. And they also want some assurances from Detroit Golf Club, the membership, because the membership has grown a little weary, as a lot of memberships do when they host PGA Tour events, because we look around and it's really cool to see the grandstands and all that. It's fun for us to see. If you're a member, you have to watch and listen to this stuff being built 3 months out.
8: Yeah.
15: And that's when you're paying good money to be a, you know, to be a member somewhere, you don't want your course to be unavailable, or, you know, distractions or all this going on around you. And I understand that. So the third thing was, I think Rocket wanted a little bit more assurance from Detroit Golf Club, because they could not do an extension without getting Detroit Golf Club to vote on that extension. And they certainly don't want to have that vote and have it turned down.
8: Yeah.
15: Because then you get the optics of you're being kicked out. And they didn't want that. So there's a few things at play there. All in totality, Rocket decided to pull back. I've been told by Rocket people, and we'll see, I've been told it's a pause, that they're not giving up on golf. Rocket is in negotiations to remain a marketing partner of the PGA Tour, which they've been for 15 years. And the club, will see, you know, there are other courses that are interested in the area if Detroit Golf Club doesn't want it. But 2027, there's not going to be a PGA Tour event in Michigan. But 2028 and beyond, the PGA Tour insists that this market remains valuable, and they're, you know, they are looking around for other options. We don't need all the PGA Tour events to be in California and Arizona and Florida. Yeah. You know, the Midwest has been lacking for these events for a long time. I mean, they don't go to Chicago all the time. You know, they don't go to Milwaukee anymore. They do go to Minnesota, but, you know, the Midwest has kind of been overlooked a little bit when it comes to these regular PGA Tour stops. And Detroit is a big market. It remains a top 15 market. And, you know, the CEO of the PGA Tour says he wants to go to the biggest markets, and that includes, of course, New York and LA and Chicago and Boston and all that, but that does include Detroit too, which is why the PGA Tour is interested. This was Rocket's decision.
8: Yeah.
15: This was not the PGA Tour's decision. And if you talk to anybody at the PGA Tour, they were very disappointed in Rocket's decision to move on. Now,
8: They raised the price
15: if they wanted to be in the champion. And that's the other thing. As you know, you have the Challenger Series, the lower tier that's going to be coming, and the Championship Series, the higher tier. Well, the Challenger Series, Rocket has no interest in, because they felt like a Challenger Series event for the last several years.
8: Yep.
15: Post-LIV, they really struggled for fields to get the best players. This is the best field this week that they've had in a long, long time, maybe ever. But they want to be in the Championship Series, and just because Rocket is worth billions of dollars doesn't mean that necessarily it's the best value and investment to spend that price tag, which I've heard is at least $30 million, and now you're starting to read reports that it could be as much as $35, $36, with eyes on $45 million in the coming years. So that matters, too. So the PGA Tour is not blameless here at all.
8: Yeah, for sure. Well, folks, you can read Tony's excellent reporting and writing on all of this in the Detroit News. And just know this, that if there's no tour event here, that means that there's a pro-am somewhere waiting to be entered. And so if you get a chance to play in one, make sure Tony's on your team. He will be your putting MVP. We'll take a break here on Michigan Golf Live and return with more from the Rocket Classic after this.
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25: A better life with Dr. Sanjay Gupta.
26: They say consistency is key, but sometimes you just got to switch it up. A new study out of Harvard School of Public Health found that varying your exercise routine could add years to your life. What exercise someone did didn't matter much. What did matter was that all the exercises together worked all the muscle groups in their body. Now, an added benefit to changing things up is it can help you push through the plateau effect. That's when your body gets so efficient at doing something that you actually stop getting better at it. And we know from previous research that specializing in any one sport at a young age can make someone actually more prone to injury. And as experts we talk to point out, even elite athletes switch up things with their workouts, making sure to target strength, cardio, flexibility, balance, and doing that every single week. I'm Dr. Sanjay Gupta, helping you live a better life.
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25: A better life with Dr. Sanjay Gupta.
26: You know, up until the other day, I thought the term body double was just for stuntmen and women working in film. But a colleague of mine taught me that body doubling is also a, quote, productivity and self-help strategy that involves working with another person to help improve motivation and focus. It's been popular for a while for people who have ADHD, but anyone can benefit. Think of this as an external motivator to stay on task. The other person doesn't even need to be doing the same thing as you. They do need to be someone you feel comfortable around and who you'll listen to if they push you to get back to the task on hand. Now, if you don't feel comfortable asking someone to do this with you one-on-one, some people say just working around other people at a coffee shop, library, co-working space. That's all the motivation they need to get things done. I'm Dr. Sanjay Gupta, helping you live a better life.
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0: And welcome into hour number two of Michigan Golf Live as we broadcast from the Rocket Classic, the state's PGA Tour event at the spectacular Detroit Golf Club. This course, if you're just joining us, by the way, welcome. This course is brand new. When the final putt dropped last year, the excavators came in and they truly, from the ground up, rebuilt this golf course. And visually, it's incredible. From a playing experience, it's remarkable. And I don't know how they do all of that in such a little amount of time, but the players have been raving about the redo of Detroit Golf Club. And of course, all of this takes place when we learn that the Rocket Classic is in its final year. This is it, the grand finale. And at least for a time, this will be the final PGA Tour event in the state of Michigan. Here's hoping that that changes more quickly than it seems like it might. But having said that, we are celebrating this grand finale in grand style with all sorts of conversations and interviews. If you are just joining us and you missed hour number one, I do hope you'll go back and get it on the podcast because there's some really good stuff in there. And part of what I like to do during events like this is just take a roving microphone around with me and interview some of the fans who are soaking in, for some of them, their first ever Rocket Classic, but for all of them, their last Rocket Classic. So let's check in with some of the fans. Yep. I caught Dana just sitting on the grass by the putting green, just kind of soaking in the shade and the whole world. What is your primary purpose here by the putting green? Are you learning anything from these pros?
1: Well, I'm watching for sure, improving my game, but I'm also watching my two kids that I brought, these boys who are trying to get some autographs.
0: Are they looks like they're being fairly successful.
1: They are. They have these awesome flags, and they're filled with autographs.
0: Now, when you're that age, you're still super thrilled by the autographs, even if you can't read them, even if you don't necessarily know who the players are, right? For mom to sit back here and kind of watch this family experience, what's it like?
1: It's fantastic. I mean, I can't believe this is such a huge tournament and just in our backyard. And my son, who's just getting into golf, he's like obsessed with it. And so to see how it plays out when you get older is just fantastic.
0: Is it the first time you've been to this event?
1: This is the first time I've been to this one. I went to an event back in the day with Tiger Woods when he was
0: back at the Buick
1: in Congressional.
0: Oh, okay.
1: Out in D.C. Yeah. So that was pretty awesome. But this is my second one. So.
0: Well, back in the Tiger prime days, getting close to him was pretty much impossible.
1: It was,
0: at least
1: yeah.
0: Now you can really get up close and personal.
1: You can, yeah. I'm just watching hole three. It's the best thing in the world. I love this.
0: Are you kind of bummed that this is the last one?
1: I didn't even know that.
0: Yeah, this is the finale of the Rocket Classic.
1: You're kidding. Why?
0: So many answers to that question, but most of it has to do with the restructuring of the tour and the increased price tag for hosting an event, and Rockets decided that they didn't want to keep doing that. And so a number of people are talking about how much of a bummer it is since the course is brand new this year. And for your kids, I'm guessing they would love to do this again.
1: Yeah, they absolutely would. And I'm devastated to hear that. This is my son Tommy and his friend Max.
0: Tommy, come here for a second. Show me your flag. What autographs are we looking at here?
2: Good question.
0: Yes. I know you can't really read any of them, right? Like, I could sign that and you wouldn't know.
2: I know.
1: You knew one.
0: But which one would you most want to have on there?
2: Cameron Young.
0: Oh, okay. And he's probably, I think he's still on the course as you and I are talking, so you'll have to hang out for him by the scoring area.
2: Okay.
0: Are you a golfer?
2: I am.
0: And are you a good golfer?
2: I'm all right, I guess.
0: Well, do this. Tell mom, like, the rest of the time you're here, just nonstop, just beg for new clubs, just over and over and over again.
2: Okay,
0: she won't get tired of it, I promise.
2: All right.
0: Not only are we catching up with fans out here, but every once in a while it's fun to come across somebody who's volunteering their time. And you look to be pretty comfortable when I came up to you on the left side of number four. Your name?
3: Dave Herring.
0: And where's home?
3: Farmington, Michigan.
0: And why did you decide to volunteer?
3: Well, it's my third year of doing this, and I just really enjoy golf, and it's an opportunity to get out and close to the professionals and, help to give back to the community some.
0: This is a different course than you have volunteered on in years past. What's it like to see it when you saw it for the first time?
3: It's impressive. Particularly the bunkering is really tough, and they've got some native areas here that have toughened the course up, I think.
0: Yeah, none of these areas were here before. And

0: It's pretty stark when you step up and see this golden fescue, and then in the case of the left side of number four, this basically trench of fescue that if you get into it, you've got some issues.
1: You're hacking your way out. We've seen that a couple of times today.
0: So you get to see these players come through here. You get to see their tee shots, their second shots. What are you as a golfer learning?
1: Patience, you know, because some of these guys have to wait here, as we just saw, and, you know, that drives me crazy, and they just kind of stand there and relax, and when it's time to hit.
0: Yeah.
1: And nice, smooth swing as well.
0: So where will you pour your golf love energies next year when this event is not happening?
1: That's a good question. I don't know. TBD.
0: I'm sure my friends at the Golf Association of Michigan would make good use of your talents with all the events that they host, but it is that kind of undercurrent of disappointment.
1: Yes.
0: That we finally got this course in fantastic form, and this is it.
1: Yeah, not only fantastic form, but the, you know, moving it back a little bit this year helped bring a lot of players out. So it is disappointing. Hopefully somebody will pick it up.
0: Well, we'll go out with a bang.
1: Awesome. Sounds good.
0: Just a few of the voices and conversations we had during our week at the Rocket Classic. We'll have more of those coming up a little bit later in the program. When we come back, we're going to fill in the blanks for what a weekend at the Rocket could be like for you and your family as you come out to watch the strongest field this event has ever had. So we'll talk more about the fan experience that awaits you when we continue on Michigan Golf Live from the Detroit Golf Club after this. 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
0: We continue here on Michigan Golf Live. We are on site at the Detroit Golf Club celebrating this awesome PGA Tour event, the strongest field that they have ever had. For this Rocket comes in the grand finale of the Rocket, and hopefully we'll have another iteration coming in the not too distant future, because this Detroit Golf Club is in peak form after the renovation. The golf course is spectacular, and there's nothing quite like the electric vibe of big crowds gathering in Detroit. Detroit's such a great sports town, and they have poured in their support into this event over the years. So here's hoping we have more opportunities to do that. I'm sitting down now with Dean Bukanevich, easy for you to say, who is the director of marketing for all of this fun. And I'd love to take people kind of on a peek behind the curtain of what life is like in your world and with the team, kind of ramping up into this event.
7: Yeah.
0: And, you know, once it gets here, I'm sure it's a sleepless week and it goes by like crazy fast.
7: Yeah.
0: What's the prior month or 2 months like?
7: So sleepless indeed. But, you know, the months leading up to it is a ton of coordination, communication, and making sure that everybody's on the same page to make sure we're ready to go execute the event. The interesting thing about the Rocket Classic and the title sponsorship with Rocket is Rocket is extremely involved. Most title sponsors hire an agency, they go do the marketing, they go do the ops, they sell the event, and are a little bit more hands-off. For Rocket, the creative folks are involved, the production team, the social, the leadership has a very strong say. Obviously, Dan Gilbert is very invested in this event, the city of Detroit. So there's a ton of different local partners, community partners, all of our sponsors. We have to work together to make sure that we're all marching in the same orders. The creative looks the same. Our messaging points are obviously all online, and it's a true team effort heading into the event. So it's busy. It's crazy. I love it. I enjoy it. And I'm excited for this weekend.
0: There are so many features around this tournament that there aren't all directly connected to the tournament. And I like to tell the story to families about what you can do when you bring the kids out here, because that's part of, I think, the charm of this is that, yeah, you can watch some the world's best players on a remarkable course. But when this 5-, 6-, and 8-year-olds get a little restless, so there are other places that you can take them on the property to just kind of distract them and maybe wear them out a little bit. So can you speak to the family experience?
7: Sure. That was a big point for us this year. Getting some of the feedback that we've heard from years prior is that it's a great event, but there's not as much to do for the family and the kids. So we are featuring a new fan experience this year. It's called The Range, presented by Bedrock. It's basically a family-friendly experience where people, fans, had the opportunity to do a hole-in-one challenge about 60 yards on the actual DGC member driving range. And there's a big tented shaded area that we're going to have live entertainment, face painters, character artists, and things like that, where the kids can come and have a little bit of fun as well if they're getting tired from all the golf. And actually, for the first time ever, Rocket is doing a 9-hole immersive mini golf course throughout the site this year. So typically, Rocket will have a large activation space, usually in one spot on the grounds. This year, they spread that out through the DGC. So there's three different locations where fans can go and basically complete a small mini golf course. Three holes at each, and there's photo opportunities, there's giveaways, there's ice cream, things of that nature. So that was a big area of opportunity for us going into this, and we hope that families and kids are going to walk away having enjoyed their experience.
0: You know, one of the points of celebration that has been the case for this event since it started was this digital divide and making a direct impact into the community. As we roll through this year's tournament, where does that all stand numbers wise? I know it's been millions and millions of dollars poured in. Have the goals largely been, is the checklist checked off for the most part?
7: We feel like the checklist is checked off. Yeah. I think when, you know, when COVID hit and we started to work towards our Changing the Course initiative and ending the digital divide, I think the number was around 40% of the city of Detroit was connected to the internet or had digital connectivity. Following last year's event, we were up above 70%. So we really closed that gap. And then you guys may have heard this, but we had announced a $4.5 million legacy gift a couple days ago. And with that contribution, we should completely end the digital divide here in Detroit, which is extremely exciting to us. So things like that, our support with First Tee and Midnight Golf, we had those partners, a part of our Par 3 in the deactivation this past week, where we're giving youth golfers and kids who are starting to grow their love of game for golf an opportunity to do that. And it's been great. So we're excited about it. We feel really happy about the charitable give back that we've been able to provide. And, you know, this year will just kind of be the cherry on the top.
0: Do you have a way of projecting how many people are coming to this tournament? I mean, I don't know how you even guess. I know it's weather dependent and names dependent.
7: We do. You know, it's funny. The PGA Tour typically doesn't share attendance numbers or ticket sales numbers, but based on some of the data that we've gotten coming into this week, we are expecting

0: record attendance. Just looking out at some of the crowds, it's popping out here. People are having fun, and we do expect a large amount of fans on site.
1: Okay, so is there any, I don't know, melancholy side to this? Because we all want to run it back, right? Everybody wants the next one, especially with the course being as incredible as it is. Is there like, oh man, next week it's going to feel kind of different?
0: There is. I mean, we're bummed to see it go, obviously, and we're extremely proud of the impact and the job that we've done over the last 8 years. And it was a tough decision to make. And I do think there still is a space for golf in the state of
1: For
0: Michigan. And
1: sure.
0: at this moment in time, yes, this is kind of the case, and we're the city is probably going to feel something is missing with this event going away, but we don't know what the future holds. And I'm hopeful that we can find a way to continue to have that Detroit golf brand in this area. And hopefully we can be involved.
1: Yeah. Well, you guys are doing a fantastic job. This tournament is so well done from every standpoint, from operations to the getting the word out and the branding and everything. And it's going to do Detroit and pure Michigan proud when a national TV audience sees the new Detroit Golf Club. I would have to think everybody here is, especially membership of the clubs, just going to be proud as new parents.
0: It's crazy. The feedback I've gotten, I've been fortunate enough over the last couple of years being in the space to have met some of the players, the agents, and made relationships. And I mean, within a day of them being on site, the text I was getting about this is one of the best redesigns I've seen. The course is beautiful. Everything looks amazing. It makes us feel good. And we're hoping that the players are going to enjoy the new challenging side of the redesign, and hopefully some higher scores. And we're not in the high 20s, but we'll see. But yeah, it's really great.
1: Probably a little wind will come along and help with that a little bit because as it turns out, I learned this earlier in the week, these guys are fairly good.
0: They're good. They're good. I wish I had that in me, but I don't.
1: Was blessed to play on Wednesday in the Pro-Am, and
0: Oh,
1: I was
0: okay.
1: reminded by the two players that I had the chance to play with that it's a different game.
0: Yeah.
1: I mean, the ball makes a different sound and it tends to go a little more directly where it's being aimed. So I won't be terribly surprised if we see something knocking on the door of 20, but I know that every one of them that I've talked to said, this is no longer a layup putting contest like we would become accustomed to. And obviously, that's what we were after.
0: Certainly. I had a chance to play in the Pro-Am last year, and shot fairly well. And then it was funny watching everybody play. This year I was thinking, oh man, I think it'd be a little bit more challenging for me. So yeah, for sure, it's going to be competitive. The players are going to respond to it well, and we're excited to see the final turnout.
1: So come Sunday evening, when it's all drawing to an exciting conclusion, when maybe it's on the final hole or maybe it's coming down to a final putt, do you allow yourself the chance to just take the earpiece out, turn off the walkie-talkie, and go watch the end of it?
0: Absolutely. I'll do that for the final 30 seconds, and then after that,
1: Final 30
0: I am
1: seconds.
0: wrangling 10 to 12 groups of people who are going to need to get down to the green. I'm probably helping chauffeur the winner to the media center in the back patio for a toast. And then we got to make sure our CEO gets up there to say a few words to the city of Detroit. So I pick and choose my moments. It's actually something I'm trying to focus on this year, is just this took a lot of work to pull off
1: Yeah.
0: with a small team. And we did it in a short amount of time. As my group had taken over for the first time this year, and just to be able to sit back and really appreciate all the hard work that we've had.
1: Yeah, so what flashes through your mind as the postcard moments that you'll hold on to?
0: Up to this point?
1: Or moving forward.
0: I mean, I think for me, it's always when round one kicks off and the crowds really start to come in at 11 a.m., 12 p.m., and you see the hustle and bustle and the people enjoying the event. And you kind of get to look around and you're like, okay, that creative was a part of me. Oh, we have this person on site doing that. And just understanding that playing a part in this is not only bigger for myself, but also making a major impact for the city, which I love as well. So that's probably the main one, just having an appreciation of what we've done, what I've done personally. And it's just a really good feeling.
1: One final note I want to make sure I don't forget, and that is you've also made this a good value for families. This used to be a very expensive tournament to attend, and there was a conscious decision made to bring that down so that over the weekend, people could still come out and probably for the price of dinner and a movie, come out and watch the best golf in the world.
0: We made that decision almost immediately when our team took over. Again, took in a lot of feedback and knew that we were one of the higher priced PGA Tour events in the space. So that was something that we were very conscious about. We wanted to become a little bit more family-friendly, community-friendly in the way to access this event. Mm-hmm. And, you know, the best way to do that is obviously lowering ticket prices. So, again, had a really good response from that. A ton of ticket sales, and we're expecting really high attendance, and we're happy to do it.
1: It's good to see you. Thanks for sitting down
0: you
1: for
0: as well.
1: A few minutes.
0: Thank you.
1: And for the partnership to work together again. Here's hoping that we can find a way to do that in another time.
0: Yes.
1: I don't even know how to say that, but you guys have done a fantastic job.
0: Appreciate it.
1: Thanks for letting us be a part of all of the Rocket Classic fun.
0: Thank you very much.
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1: And welcome back into Michigan Golf Live as we celebrate this awesome Rocket Classic at Detroit Golf Club. And the field that's come here is maybe the strongest that they've ever had. So you've got the weekend to come and enjoy this. And when you do, especially for those of you who have been to this event before, you'd be making your way around the golf course and thinking, I don't remember that. Well, yeah, that's because it wasn't there before. This course has undergone a complete facelift, and it is not only a different canvas altogether, but it's, I think, 10 times better than it was. And the director of golf for Detroit Golf Club, Carl Hayes, is kind enough to join me on the program here and just kind of brag about his home a little bit in the middle of a super busy week. So thanks for sitting down for a few minutes.
5: Oh, absolutely.
1: So what's it like to be the director of golf during PGA Tour event week or month or season?
5: Or years. It's a dream come true in a lot of ways. This is a job that, you know, hopefully we get to hang our hat with the family for the next 20 years. I pinch myself most days driving in the front gate here. You get to look out and see this beautiful clubhouse. I used to love looking out on the north course during that ride. Now get to look out down number 10, and holy cow, I get chills every day.
1: Okay, so, you know, in audio form, it's not easy to always paint the word pictures, but I would compare it, and this is not to disparage what was here, but I would compare it to taking a photo from black and white to full color, and with the pop of the fescue and all of these new features, the bunkering features, to me, it took a course that was pretty, it was historic, but it was pretty average, at least visually, to something that it looks like it's, first of all, it looks like it's been in this condition for 30 years, and it's been 5 months or 6 months. It's crazy.
5: Well, absolutely. I mean, you know, there's, in many ways, there's only so much you can do with a piece of property in general. This property is uniquely flat. And so looking out, you know, on let's call it the North Course pre-rocket, last year, look, it was 30 years old before, you know, the last time any work had been done. The bunkers had deteriorated, irrigation, drainage was compromised. And so it was time. And so now, through all the planning of the board, Sam Monahan and his team, Tyler Ray, the course architect, and what they have all accomplished, it's something truly to be proud of. But also something to recognize that they have set this club up for the next 100 years.
1: Yeah, and I have to think that even the members that might not have voted in favor of all of this, by the time they see the after picture, I would have to think there's been a little reconsideration on their part. It's just so much better.
5: It's you're absolutely right. It's thousand times better. And yes, there were some members that had voted no.
1: Unanimous in this world. So.
5: But what's also been really cool, you know, personally with Detroit Golf Club and kind of getting a peek behind the curtains of that is even those that have said no, they had an opportunity to walk away. And so by not walking away, they essentially said yes. Mm-hmm. And everybody, what I guess I'm most proud of with the membership here in Detroit Golf Club is how everybody has now come together, based off of this amazing 36 hole property and a fantastic restoration on the North Course.
1: You know, just for context, for those of you in our audience who maybe aren't immersed in golf course design, architecture, and agronomy, when the final putt dropped in the Rocket Classic of 2025, it might even have been the same day or the first thing Monday morning that all of it started, all of the changes began. And when did it get to the point where you were like, we're ready to cut the ribbon? Because it wasn't that long ago.
5: No, so you're correct. The final putts dropped on Sunday. We took our team photo with the champion, Mr. Pocketer there, and came back the next morning for ceremony shovels in the 18th green of all places.
1: Wow.
5: And you know, it took a day to kind of mobilize. So as the tour is basically pulling their semis out, NMP and Tyler Ray are pulling their dozers in, and Tuesday morning they were going. And, you know, they started flattening and moving earth over on the fifth green, our member five, Rocket 7. It was that quick. And so, you know, it took a little time to kind of see the dirt getting moved. And as the dust kind of started to settle and you look out and all of a sudden you start to see some shape and you're going, oh my gosh, this is going to be, this was great in the renderings, but that's a sketch.
1: Yeah, all sketches look good.
5: This is real life now, and yeah, it's been a really cool experience to see this project unfold and take place.
1: I don't know when it first struck me, Wednesday in the Pro-Am. I think it was on number three, as I stood on that tee, remembering, you know, how that used to play, and then getting up nearer to the green and realizing that from the tee, you can't really see this moat of fescue because you're just trying to get it past the bunkers that are visible off the tee. And I have such respect for architects who can do this to a canvas and set up things so that your eye might be fighting with your brain a little bit on what to do.
5: Absolutely. Well, so what Donald Ross had originally done and what Tyler Ray has done just a spectacular job of reintroducing is doubt, meaning
1: there you go.
5: You're not able to necessarily see your landing areas. It's not a blind shot because you have an idea, but it's an idea. It's not absolute. And all of a sudden, you know, you're standing there, you're pulling out a club and trying to figure out what you're going to do. And you're just not quite sure where the boundary of that fairway is. And you know, there's fescue somewhere out there. And talking to the players on the range, talking to the players on the putting green, that's the biggest feedback that you're hearing outside of this is awesome, is the work that has been done creates that doubt. Mm. If you look, if you get to the green and look backwards, there's plenty of room. The fairways, the size of the fairways, the width of the fairways haven't changed, but it's just that little bit of doubt or that little bit of uncertainty that makes you kind of question what you're doing.
1: For your team, both in the pro shop and in the world of member relations, I would have to think there's just an incredible amount of pride to hear tour players raving about your course. And I say that with a caveat, knowing that in every city they visit, if they can't think of anything else, they'll say the greens are really smooth, or they'll come up with something. But they are genuinely wowed by what they're seeing here.
5: The feedback, like I mentioned, has been unbelievable. I mean, Brant Snedeker on the putting green last night after the pro-am is just like, whoa, what you all have done here in the short time frame that this has transpired is short of almost a miracle in many ways. And I would agree. It's, tune in.
1: right.
5: That's the best, you know, let you make the decision.
1: Yeah. When, on TV, it's going to look,
5: it's going to showcase
1: looked,
5: great.
1: It's going to be absolutely incredible. When all this clears out, maybe it takes a week or two to get all the infrastructure, all the bleachers and all the hospitality areas. When it returns back to normal, will you miss it?
5: Miss what?
1: Just the vibe of this excitement and having tens of thousands of people on the grounds and soaking all this in.
5: Well, I think, you know, like everything, you have a chapter ends and you move to the next. But what has always remained true during my time here, and I think what the membership has embraced, is 51 weeks out of the year, we're Detroit Golf Club.
1: Yeah.
5: And that 52nd week, all golf eyes are on Detroit Golf Club. Not only are they, you know, they're honing in on the city of Detroit, but they're honing in on us specifically. And there's a great sense of pride with the membership. The team does a wonderful job. We never lose sight of knowing that we're here for the membership. But at the same time, they have this sense of pride and knowing that the golf world is focused on us, so to speak.
1: They give you at least a day for a nap.
5: Well, we get a winner, which certainly helps. This is a busy week. It's certainly long hours, but the reward at the end of it, having the opportunity to share that with my team members and the team members getting to share that together on the 18th green. There's nothing like it.
1: When you first came to Detroit Golf Club, you knew that there was a tournament here. How different is your level of comfort in conducting your part of it than it was like on day one? If I remember right, you came in kind of drinking out of a fire hose at first.
5: Yeah, that was a common term in year one. So I came in late. I got here, let's call it May 1st, It was the end of April. Yes, we had this event, smack dead in the middle, but I was more focused on our member guests, which is in the start of June. So June was always a wild, wild month. It's been awesome. The place is buzzing, so it's really cool.
1: Come Sunday evening, when it's being decided, will you go out there to 18 and just kind of soak it all in and realize what this team has accomplished?
5: Well, absolutely. So what we try and do here is our golf shop, we're going to close at 5. I've always made it a point, we're going to close at 5 on Sunday. And the team's going to get an opportunity to go out. They get it throughout the week, but we go out together. And so wherever one goes, we all go. We're going to watch some shots being hit. And then we meet and we get to see the final hole being played as the leaders are coming down. And so it's, it's a proud dad moment kind of deal.
1: Yeah.
5: We look forward to it.
1: Well, it's good to see you. Thanks so much. Likewise. And kudos on a job once again. Well done.
5: Well, thank you.
1: And we will continue with more Michigan Golf Live from the Rocket Classic here at Detroit Golf Club. In our final segment of the program will be one of my favorites. It's conversations with fans from all over the golf course sharing their Rocket experience after this.
6: 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A 5-round playoff underway. 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He rolls it, and this place erupts. And that was just last year. 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
7: We have just a few moments left on this edition of Michigan Golf Live from the grand finale of the Rocket Classic. Back in hour number one, you heard from one of my pro-am professional partners. That was Garrick Higo, who played holes 1 through 9 with our group. And then at the turn, the pros switch out. So for the back nine, we had tour rookie Johnny Kiefer, who last year was the money winner on the Korn Ferry Tour, which is what propelled him now into the big show. Thought you might enjoy hearing a few minutes of my conversation with an up-and-coming star by the name of Johnny Kiefer. Assess your rookie season for me coming into this Rocket Classic.
9: A lot of ups and downs. I had a really nice week in Scotland and, Houston and I had a few other nice weeks, and, it's just been a lot of learning. I know that my game is trending in the right direction. I'm doing all the right things, and, just trying to stay patient, wait for my weeks, and, just trying to have as much fun as possible out here this year, and I think I've achieved it pretty well.
7: What is the biggest learning curve? I mean, it's not like you don't know how to play golf, but this is a different level.
9: Yeah, the guys are so good out here, and I just think that you have to be really mentally strong. The courses are a little tougher, and sometimes you want to try and push the envelope when, the course doesn't give you quite the opportunity to do so. So just staying really within myself and patient, and just wait for my moments. And I know my good golf can kind of translate to a lot of birdies too. So just trying to have as much fun as possible. Playing a lot of weeks, so there's going to be plenty of opportunities.
7: You talked about that mental grind. There's also a physical grind, I would think. I mean, you're 23 events into this season, and yeah, you're young and very fit, but do you ever get tired?
9: Yeah, I do. plenty of times. I think that's part of the experience of being out here and having to, compete against these guys. You see how they recover, you see how they rest, and I think I've gotten a good handle on it so far, but you can only do so much when you're traveling 23 weeks of the year.
7: Yeah.
9: And we're not even halfway, we're just over halfway through the year on in July, so it's definitely been a grind, and gotta take your rest days when you can.
7: So who's giving you that sage advice? Who's the veteran presence, maybe on tour, or maybe it's somebody off tour but knows the game, that's kind of helping you
1: manage expectations and kind of just manage yourself?
9: Yeah, I think I've gotten I've built a really good team around me, whether it's my coaches or just people that I trust, kind of that have kind of helped me along the way. I know on tour, Maverick McNeely has been a really big big help for me. I roomed with his brother, Scout, in college, and just kind of playing off of their experience and the experience that my team has, and just listening to myself as well, knowing when to kind of take a rest day or kind of take it a little lighter, and then knowing that, there's some days where I can go a little bit more, and knowing when to push myself.
1: What was the moment this season on this big tour where you said, oh, I belong out here, I can do this?
9: I think in Houston, that was my first top five in a PGA Tour event. I played really, really well, kind of all week. And, there are definitely some things that I still could have improved upon, but I got third there. And, it was definitely a week that, I could kind of look back at and say, like, wow, like, my good golf is definitely good enough, and I can make plenty of birdies and go win out here someday.
1: You try to bottle all that good stuff up. It's hard to copy and paste a great week out here.
9: Yeah, no, 100%. It's an unwritten recipe that you just kind of, you try and follow. Sometimes you got to change up and just go with the flow.
1: So define a successful Rocket Classic.
9: One where I commit to all my shots and stay super patient and give myself plenty of opportunities. Whether the ball goes in the hole or not, I can call that successful.
1: All right, that was right out of the textbook,
9: Yeah.
1: It's been great playing with you. Thanks for your patience putting up with us hacks.
9: Of course, yeah. Thanks for having me.
7: Listen, write this down. Keep your eyes on Johnny Kiefer. This guy is going to make some waves in this world of professional golf. He is just loaded with talent. In the moments that we have left, I'm going to take that roving mic back out into the patrons, into the gallery, as we hear from some fans soaking in the Rocket Classic for the final time.
1: It's fun to come out here and talk to some of the folks who are volunteering their time. Your name?
10: My name is Garrett Van Engen.
1: And we are out here along hole 7, which is playing as, I think, the hardest hole in the tournament, and I can see why.
10: By far. I mean, last year being a par 5, and then this year with the redesign, it has been very challenging. We've been out here all day, and it's been very, very challenging.
1: Yeah, now we're looking at a 505-yard par 4 with a whole lot between you and the hole. It's just really fun. Now, why do you do this? Why do you volunteer?
10: It's a good time. I get to spend time with my dad.
1: It's
10: father's son. So we've been doing this is our fifth year doing
1: really?
10: It. So yeah. So it's time. It's good father son time that we get to spend together.
1: Dad
10: so.
1: Keeps telling you what to say. Is that normally the case?
10: It is. It is always the case. Okay, actually, good. Yeah.
1: Yeah. I'd like that as well. So this tradition, this father son tradition. This is the final year of the Rocket. What do you guys do to replace this fun?
10: I think we're just going to spend a week golfing together. He may just spend a weekend up here. We made it golf. I know we golf together quite a bit, but we'll spend more time golfing.
1: And for people who have never come to the Rocket, what do you want to tell them as we head into the weekend?
10: Just as you come out, just be ready for some exciting, really exciting golf by some really fantastic players.
1: There's so many good vantage points out here to watch golf. This is one of the best venues I've been to just for watching the pros.
10: It's the access that you have too, and how closely you can get. I mean, you still have the ropes up, but you can get really, really close to some really great golf.
1: Yeah. Well, have fun. Thanks for putting in your volunteer time, and I think more importantly, putting up with Dad.
10: Absolutely. I really appreciate that.
1: So I found Mom, and she's out here with a couple of young ladies, very properly dressed, by the way, Mom. That's kudos to you.
11: They are good golfers.
1: They are good golfers.
11: Yes.
1: So this is not just a field trip. This is a learning trip.
11: Exactly.
1: Is Detroit Golf Club your home club?
11: It is, yes. So they love coming up every year.
1: So what's it like to have this new course to call your own?
11: It's wonderful. I'm amazed how quickly they got it done. It looks incredible. The bunkers look terrifying, but I'm excited. So it's been an amazing effort. They did a great job.
7: all of the bunkers are taller than both of these young ladies and probably taller than both of us. So

0: They are pretty imposing. I might advise staying out of them.
1: Ideally, yes. That's the goal.
0: So here we are with this tournament and its grand finale.
1: Yes.
0: As a member.
1: Yes.
0: Excited about that? Bummed about that?
1: I'm a little bummed. It's been a really great experience. I love being able to take the girls up here and enjoy the time. So it's a little sad that it's the last year, but it's been a really good experience.
0: Well, this is such a special place, and now you have this kind of new life breathed into it, and at least you won't have to give up your course for a few weeks next year.
1: Yes, it'll be, you know, smooth sailing, uninterrupted next summer, but, you know, it's a lot of fun having people come visit the course.
0: Okay, so what are the ages of our two young, budding LPGA stars?
1: Yeah, so Vivian is 8, and Eloise is 7, and they've both won their age division club champions when they were starting out as cadets, so they're off to a great start.
0: Am I standing in the presence of the future Nelly Korda? Who's your favorite golfer in the world?
2: Nah.
0: Yeah. Right, we're going to go with nah.
1: Yeah.
0: How about you?
1: Eloise.
0: We're going to play quiet to
1: no
0: the big stranger.
1: From the little ones.
0: Sorry, you've learned well from Mom. Do not talk to strangers. Thanks, Mom.
1: Thank you very much.
0: In the couple of moments that I have left, let me just add a huge thank you and a tip of the cap to Mark Hollis and the entire team that has worked so diligently to put on this Rocket Classic. It's the best version of the event they've had in the 8 years of the event. It's the best field they've had. It's easily the best iteration of the Detroit Golf Club that anybody has been able to experience, which makes it all the more unfortunate that this is the grand finale. So here's hoping that some sanity can be restored to the way the PGA Tour is doing things and what it expects of its corporate partners, because the state of Michigan and the Detroit market deserve a PGA Tour event. This state is too golf crazy to not have an event featuring the best players in the world. So my hope is that it can happen again. It won't be in 2027, but perhaps we will be pleasantly surprised to be welcoming back a PGA Tour event in the near future. Until then, I hope you get out to the Rocket Classic this weekend and take it all in, because it's really well done. It's a great sporting event for the entire family. And we'll look forward to connecting with you again on Michigan Golf Live Radio next weekend. Thanks for being with us. Hope to see you at Detroit Golf Club. 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
5: A better life with Dr. Sanjay Gupta.
6: They say consistency is key, but sometimes you just gotta switch it up. A new study out of Harvard School of Public Health found that varying your exercise routine could add years to your life. What exercise someone did didn't matter much. What did matter was that all the exercises together worked all the muscle groups in their body. Now, an added benefit to changing things up is it can help you push through the plateau effect. That's when your body gets so efficient at doing something that you actually stop getting better at it. And we know from previous research that specializing in any one sport at a young age can make someone actually more prone to injury. And as experts we talk to point out, even elite athletes switch up things with their workouts, making sure to target strength, cardio, flexibility, balance, and doing that every single week. I'm Dr. Sanjay Gupta, helping you live a better life.
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6: There are lots of things you can measure to get an idea of how healthy you are at any given moment. Temperature, heart rate, blood pressure, just to name a few. But how about how healthy you will be and how long you're likely to live? According to a new study out of the University at Buffalo, 2 simple strength tests are pretty accurate at predicting longevity in older women. One is hand grip strength, and the other is how quickly people can stand up from a seated position without using their arms. By the way, I remember interviewing former President Jimmy Carter when he was quite old and being really impressed how he just popped out of the chair without using his arms. Not a lot of older people can actually do that. But I think the message here is that maintaining strength as you age is going to help you perform everyday activities, but also help you avoid injury and stay independent. I'm Dr. Sanjay Gupta, helping you live a better life.
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5: A better life with Dr. Sanjay Gupta.
6: There are lots of things you can measure to get an idea of how healthy you are at any given moment. Temperature, heart rate, blood pressure, just to name a few. But how about how healthy you will be and how long you're likely to live? According to a new study out of the University at Buffalo, 2 simple strength tests are pretty accurate at predicting longevity in older women. One is hand grip strength, and the other is how quickly people can stand up from a seated position without using their arms. By the way, I remember interviewing former President Jimmy Carter when he was quite old and being really impressed how he just popped out of the chair without using his arms. Not a lot of older people can actually do that. But I think the message here is that maintaining strength as you age is going to help you perform everyday activities, but also help you avoid injury and stay independent. I'm Dr. Sanjay Gupta, helping you live a better life.
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6: 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But every night when you go to get some Z's, how often do you really think about the temperature in your bedroom? Temperature may be one of the most underappreciated factors in sleep. That's according to the Senior Vice President of Research and Scientific Affairs at the National Sleep Foundation. We often hear about lights and screens and stress, but even modest changes in temperature and airflow can influence both how quickly you fall asleep and how deeply you stay asleep. Most experts will recommend a room temperature of 60 to 67 degrees Fahrenheit. You might also experiment with your sheets and what you actually wear to bed. Play around a bit and see what improves your sleep. You might be delightfully surprised. I'm Dr. Sanjay Gupta, helping you live a better life.
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6: There are lots of things you can measure to get an idea of how healthy you are at any given moment. Temperature, heart rate, blood pressure, just to name a few. But how about how healthy you will be and how long you're likely to live? According to a new study out of the University at Buffalo, 2 simple strength tests are pretty accurate at predicting longevity in older women. One is hand grip strength, and the other is how quickly people can stand up from a seated position without using their arms. By the way, I remember interviewing former President Jimmy Carter when he was quite old and being really impressed how he just popped out of the chair without using his arms. Not a lot of older people can actually do that. But I think the message here is that maintaining strength as you age is going to help you perform everyday activities, but also help you avoid injury and stay independent. I'm Dr. Sanjay Gupta, helping you live a better life.
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6: How often do you stop to wonder whether you should share something that's revealing, maybe even embarrassing, with a partner, a friend, or even your boss? In her new book called Revealing, The Underrated Power of Oversharing, behavioral scientist Leslie John says doing just that can help you deepen relationships that are vital to your life. We need people to trust us in order to get things like love, friendship, and career success. That's what she told us. When you make yourself vulnerable by revealing something sensitive, it does make other people trust you. In turn, when you ask someone to reveal something about themselves, showing that interest will generally lead someone to like you more. Why? Because people like to be asked about themselves, she says. It also signals that they are discriminating and choosy, but in a good way. I'm Dr. Sanjay Gupta, helping you live a better life.
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6: How often do you stop to wonder whether you should share something that's revealing? Maybe even embarrassing, with a partner, a friend, or even your boss. In her new book called Revealing, The Underrated Power of Oversharing, behavioral scientist Leslie John says doing just that can help you deepen relationships that are vital to your life. We need people to trust us in order to get things like love, friendship, and career success. That's what she told us. When you make yourself vulnerable by revealing something sensitive, it does make other people trust you. In turn, when you ask someone to reveal something about themselves, showing that interest will generally lead someone to like you more. Why? Because people like to be asked about themselves, she says. It also signals that they are discriminating and choosy, but in a good way. I'm Dr. Sanjay Gupta, helping you live a better life.
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